0: Have you ever wondered, where did all the great oldies go? Well, the answer is, they are right here in the EKR Gold Department Store of Hits.
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Well, hello, welcome along. It is Supersonic 70s. We opened up with Brian Ferry doing Dobie Gray's The In Crowd from 74, and then Joe Walsh as a solo artist, A Rocky Mountain Way. So we've got Mungo Jerry, Lou Rawls, The Times, Fox, David Bowie. The cover from another brother, Camera Obscura. We're going to get it in this week, doing 10cc. Got a couple of classic albums of the week, one by Queen and one by Jackson Browne. A number two hit comes from Mudd. We've got a duo involving Roger Daltrey, especially for Christopher Doyle. Story behind the song is The Carpenters. And we're going to give you journalist Alan Jones from The Melody Maker talking about a particular event. And if you want to get in touch, it's very easy. The email is the best way to get in touch. Chunky Jeff, ChunkyGeoff at gmail.com. We also got some Rose Royce as well. You're going to love that one, Patricia. So, plenty of good stuff. Loads of shout-outs as well. This one's for Gary McNeese. Big number one, working for Mungo Jerry.

0: especially for Mr. Northern Ireland, Gary McNeice, who recommended that one. Mungo Jerry doing Lady Rose.
1: Premiership Pop Quiz.
2: Now, here's Jeff Dorsett.
0: Now, nice and early on this one, three questions for you. Give the answers in about 30 minutes' time. Hopefully you can get three out of three. Question number one, 1974, Seasons in the Sun was a number one single, but by whom? 1974, Seasons in the Sun, number one by whom? Question number two, The Last Resort was a classic 70s album, by whom? The Last Resort was a classic 70s album, by whom? And question number three is a lyric, need to know the artist and the song. I've seen it before, it happens all the time. I've seen it before, it happens all the time. Who's the artist and what is the song? So hopefully you can get three out of three answers in about 30 minutes' time. Right, let's give you a great bit of soul. This guy's got a voice and a half. Lou Rolls.

0: you ask somebody to define soul music, it's Lou Rawls with a song like that. Stop Me From Starting. Isn't that wonderful? Right, we're going to do one of these.
1: Jeff Dorsett, 1970s. Let's take two.
2: You can play that game.
0: Right, at the request of Christopher Doyle, who asked me to do two here. Now, there's a real connection on this because first up, I've got a Leo Sayer song as done by Roger Daltrey, and then I've got something classical coming your way by The Who. So for you, Christopher, two.

0: I was just a boy giving it all away. Just a boy.
1: Jeff Dorsett, 1970s. Let's take two.

0: what a couple of gems. Thanks very much, Christopher Doyle, picking those out there. Giving It All Away, Roger Daltrey, and then 5:15 by The Who. And if you want to pick out a couple with a bit of a connection, it could be a lead singer who was originally in a band and then broke away to have a solo career. Could be two of the same songwriter. Anything to do with that, all you've got to do is get on the email, chunkyjeff, chunkygeoff at gmail.com. Just mark it what it is and who it is, and I'll endeavour to dig it out for you.
1: On Supersonic 70s, it's the classic album of the week.
0: Now, we're going to give you two, and the first one is going to be from Queen. Now, one of the perks of the job here is that sometimes you get the opportunity to get in the green room, and the keyboard player for Queen, Spike Edney, is a personal friend of mine, and I saw him twice in Vegas, once in a small venue holding 5,000 people, and then in the T-Mobile that holds 33,100. And they featured the News of the World album in its entirety. So I'm going to give you a track from that, and Brian May and Adam Lambert did a fantastic version of this, as it comes from News of the World from 77 was the album. This is Spread Your Wings.

0: That's the first of our two classic albums from News of the World, played Spread Your Wings. Just in front of a glam rock hit, which Len's going to love. Especially going to play a record out here for Bish and Russ and Austin as well. Big Daddy up there and Austin Douglas. Haven't heard from you in ages, Austin. Hope things are good for you. Gary King and everybody at Uckfield. Marky Mark as well. Tony Leslie Smith. Haven't spoken in a while, but hope things are good for you. David Mason. Katie and Pat at Cool Winds. Crazy Jan, the Rocking Comedy Show. Croc as well, Go-Go Gibraltar, what else have we got, Peter Guy, Seabird, Richard Dix, Wayne and Joan, hope things are good for you, Rockin' Ron Sedaly, George Raya, Christopher Ferrand, Michael Oliveira, a few other people I promised I'd say hi to, or want to get round and say little notes I made here along the way, to... Dennis Mitchell, hi to you, Dennis. Hope you and Susie are good and have a good festive season. Jolly Jim Stevens, a good friend of mine now he's become, which is great to know. Matthew Roberts, Petter and Eric, David and Sid, Len and Marrow, hope things are good, and Jason Scott as well. Now, I actually did a gig, well, I was part of it last night, because David Hamilton did the comparing, but I was actually there in spirit as well, watching these guys. It's Mud, and I thought I'd give you this, because in 1974, they actually said they had more hit records than any other act in 1974, and this was one of them.
1: 10, 9, 8, 7, 6, 5, 4, 3, 2, 2.
2: We have a problem.
1: In the 1970s, almost there, but no cigar. These are the songs that made it to number two with Jeff Dorsett, 1970s.

featuring the voice of the great and late Les Gray. Mud should have been number one. My number two in 74, following up from Tiger Feet. Fantastic stuff there. The Cat Crept In, and they are the party band. If you're trying to book somebody, book these guys. Right, one for Miss Croatia. This is Rose Royce.

0: The story behind the song, 1970s, on The Jeff Dorsett Show.
1: Right, this is what we do, give you a story behind the song. And this one comes from, well, a great, great double act that had huge hits in the 70s and the 80s. Here goes the story, told to me by the gentleman from the Wrecking Crew, the wonderful Hal Blaine. He gets called into the office of A&M Records, run, of course, by Herb Alpert. And Herb Alpert says to him, I've got this couple. He said, they're just like white bread. He said, I don't know what to do with them. He said, I'm sure, you know, they go down well, but they need something. Come and listen to them. So he goes and listens to them. And the couple come out. It's a brother and sister. And Hal Blaine says to them, you've got a wonderful voice, he said, but bin the drums. They said, what do we do next then? He said, well, you need a song. You need a big, big song. He said, why don't you go to the Brill Building and see if you can find a song there? So the people from the Carpenters, that's who we're talking about, go to the Brill Building and they dig out a song that Burt Bacharach had a minor hit with in 1963. It was done by Richard Chamberlain, Dr. Kildare. They gave it to the Carpenters. It turned into a number one single in 1970. It was this.

0: The story behind the song, 1970s, on The Jeff Dorsett Show.
1: Right, we're going to give you the answer to the quiz. Hopefully you managed to get 3 out of 3. Question number one, 1974, Seasons in the Sun was a number one of whom? It was, of course, Terry Jacks. Question number two, The Last Resort was a classic 70s album, but by whom? We're talking about the Eagles with The Last Resort. And question number three, who was a lyric? Want to know who the artist and what was the song? I've seen it before. It happens all the time. It's Foreigner with Cold as Ice. So Foreigner, Cold as Ice was probably the toughest of the three questions. Eagles doing Last Resort

0: recently, and what is the state of his teeth? You should explain.
1: Oh, gosh.
0: He gave you some hammer, and he thought you'd written a bad review, and
1: it wasn't
0: and
1: a
0: he
1: review.
0: Knocked you out.
1: It wasn't a review. Very early on in my career at Melody Maker, I was told I had to interview Tony Iommi. So I set up an interview. I was supposed to meet at his manager's office or the record company office. But on the morning that I was due to meet him, I got a call at Melody Maker to say that he couldn't come down. He was somewhat indisposed. And he lived in some sort of country mansion in the Midlands. I was given a telephone number. So I give him a call, and it just wasn't happening. He'd spent the night at Ozzy's with the other members of Black Sabbath, and I think they'd all got a bit worse for wear. So he couldn't assemble any thoughts that morning. It turned out he couldn't assemble any thoughts when I actually met him the following day, when I had to travel all the way up to the Midlands to interview him. He met me at the station. We roared off to... it seemed like he lived in a castle. Butlers, suits of armour down the hallways. And I thought the interview was quite funny, and I wrote up just everything that had happened, including being attacked by his dogs, his guard dogs. But he took great offence to it, and I heard via the usual channels that if he ever saw me, you know, he'd tear my head off. Some years later, I was persuaded, much against my natural instincts, to go to Glasgow to cover the opening night. I think it was Black Sabbath's 10th anniversary world tour. So the first night of the tour was at the Apollo. A friend of mine was working for the record company, and he was doing their press, so I agreed to go up with him. It ended up that I wasn't kept as separate as I would have preferred from the band. We all had to attend a meeting in their dressing room after the show, where there were photographs for the trades papers, you know, first night of tour, some people from the record company were there to meet and greet, sort of thing. But I ended up talking to Ozzy. I managed to open a bottle of brandy that he was struggling with. And of course, we became friends for life at that point. I provided him with drink when he was in desperate need,
0: yes.
1: Which was every 5 minutes, it seemed. Anyway, we were all dispersing, and it seemed like I was going to have to travel back to the hotel, which was near the airport, on the Black Sabbath coach. And I couldn't see any cabs around. But Ozzy said, "Do you want a lift, mate?" And I thought that would be absolutely brilliant. So I went off with Ozzy thinking we were going to meet his driver, who was going to drive us back to the hotel. But Ozzy was actually driving himself. So we roared off with this bottle of brandy between his knees, from which he was taking hefty swigs. And we were roaring off into the night. I don't know where we were, when he asked if I had any idea where the hotel was. Which I didn't. So we drove around for seemingly ages, saw some signposting eventually, which took us back to the hotel. Unfortunately, we arrived there about 5 minutes before I saw the Sabbath tour bus driving up in all its kind of heavy metal splendor. And I was just checking into the hotel, waiting for the key to my room so I could just disappear for the evening with the minibar. And I was gripped by the arm, and I turned around, and it was Tony Iommi, who obviously knew who I was, recognized me. I hadn't changed much in a couple of years. And he basically dragged me outside, and he said that he wasn't very happy with the article I'd written, about which he still bore a very violent grudge, as I found out when he was wearing kind of a big Rolex wristwatch and with an expendable metal bracelet, which I saw him putting around the knuckles of his hand. He was going to use it like a knuckle duster, so I could see what was coming, up to a point, because as soon as the blow hit me, it split my lip open. I was bleeding like a stuck pig, and it was just pumping out. So I looked like something from the end of Carrie standing in this car park. And I was really stunned.
0: Oh, wow.
1: And Tony, you know, adopted the posture of a kind of Victorian pugilist, and said, "Right, mate, put him up." And I couldn't put anything up at that moment. You know, I just stood there waiting for a hammering, but fortunately,

Black Sabbath and Paranoid. That leaves us one track left to play. Keep the request coming in. Chunky Jeff, CHUNKYGEOFF at gmail.com. Right, let's go out with something by The Times. That are great songs with Miss Grace. That's Where the Happy People Go. Zing With the Strings of My Heart. This is probably the best of the lot. You Little Trustmaker. Thanks for your company. Catch you in 7 days. Going out with The Times.

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Working on a night moves, trying to lose an awkward teenage blues. 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

Hi, this is Peter Sommer. I'm the new guy on the time capsule team here at eCower Gold. 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You'll have a whole pile of time capsule presenters to check out, including Richie Stevens, Frankie Harrison, Bob McLeod, David Morgan, and myself. 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

Today's special is Memphis Soul Stew. We sell so much of this, people wonder what we put in it. We're gonna tell you right now. Give me about a half a teacup of bass. Now I need a pound of fatback drums. Now give me 4 tablespoons of ballin' Memphis guitars. This gonna taste all right.

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2: 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At the sound of the tone, leave a message. But watch out. Last clown who did that got caught in the machine and beeped himself to death. Ah, all over the yard. Ah, it was horrible.

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very good idea. Welcome along. It is Solid Gold 60s. I'm your pilot of the airwaves. I'm Jeff Dorsett. Going to be with you for the next 60 minutes in this wonderful decade. Right behind the Who and I Can See for Miles. Specsavers theme tune. Other opticians are, of course, available. Now, Crazy Elephant and a bit of a bubblegum, as it was called in those days, at the back end of the 60s, and Gimme Gimme Good Loving. So we've got Paramounts on a cover, Billy J. Cromer and the Dakotas, and we have a bundle. And when I say a bundle, I mean a true bundle, a shedload of double-deckers. Got an overflow from last week, so we're going to try and get them all in for you. The Prof, I've got at least two for you. Thunder from Down Under's got one. Al Weber's got one. And we've got a couple of great interviews. Session player Graham D talking about playing with Van Morrison. And Joey Molland, one of the surviving members of Badfinger. And if you want to get in touch, the email is always the same. It's Chunky Jeff, chunkygeoff at gmail.com. And we'll give a few shout outs along the way as well. Right, let's go with this one. Originally, written by Lieber and Stoller, by the way, and done by the Coasters. This is an English group did a cover of it called The Paramounts, and this is Poison Ivy.

0: course, by Lennon and McCartney, especially for Billy Joe Kramer. It must have been wonderful to be on the tour bus with the Beatles there and hearing all these different songs and then saying, oh, can I have that one, John? Can I have that one, Paul? And you're getting first picks, almost, outside of the Beatles themselves.
1: Music, music, music, music. It's another double-decker with Jeff Dorsett.
0: Right, now you're going to hear that theme throughout this hour because I think we've got at least three double-deckers coming up. The name of the game, of course, with the double-decker, and you pick them out. It's always good here for Solid Gold 60s. People using their imagination. It could be two of the same artist. It could be two involving the same songwriter. It could be two where you've got a lead singer who was originally in a group. Alternatively, it could be two with a month or two with a word, as it is here, especially for Christopher Doyle. He wanted to go with two songs. Try and guess what the second one might be. This is the first one. The connection is Hammer.

0: Double Decker there, as selected by our very good friend Christopher Doyle. Good choice there. He went with Hammer, as in If I Had a Hammer from Trini Lopez, and Maxwell's Silver Hammer from the Abbey Road album. If you want to pick them out next week, all you've got to do is get on the email, chunkygeoff, chunkygeoff at gmail.com. Just mark it Double Decker, any form of connection, as long as the two songs are from the 60s. Right, let's turn the Grey Matter.
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0: Okay, quiz time here on the 60s. Three questions for you. Give the answers in about 30 minutes' time. Question number one is a lyric. I want to know the artist and the song. Do you remember when we used to sing? Do you remember when we used to sing? Who's the artist and what is the song? Question number two. Although I'm a Believer was a number one single for the Monkees, what was their first single, the single that was before I'm a Believer? And question number three, what is Tom Jones' real name? What is Tom Jones' real name? So those answers are going to come your way in 30 minutes' time. Hopefully, you can do it. Now, it's not often, let's give the Beatles connection, that somebody does a cover. And I remember listening to this for the very, very first time. It was done on a Sunday show with the late, great Stuart Henry. And it was Joe Cocker, a steel piper from Sheffield. And what a production this is. Joe Cocker and the Grease Band, with a little help from my friends, playing on Solid Gold 60s.

0: I'll tell you what sounds absolutely terrific. They did a song called Groovin'. They kept changing their name around from the Rascals to the Young Rascals, or Young Rascals then back to the Rascals. And that was Good Good Lovin'. Absolutely love that particular track that you got there. Right, interview time. We're going to try and do two in this week's Solid Gold Sixes. First one up here is the surviving member of Badfinger. Now, you will know, of course, about the tragedy that befell the songwriters Hammond Evans as part of Badfinger, the guys that wrote Without You, wrote No Matter What, Day After Day, and also the song that we're going to play was not written by them, but they feature Paul McCartney on piano. Going to play that one for you because that was in the back end of the 60s. So here's the interview I did with Badfinger's Joey Mullen talking about the Apple label.
1: How did it feel about being part of Apple? You know, did you see it, you guys, you were young fellows, an exciting time? You know, you're still talking the back end of the swinging 60s. It gets formed. The Beatles are so involved with it. And did you feel it was an exciting time to be on that label?
2: Yeah, for sure, yeah. You know, I joined them in 68. Actually, not 69, and then, yeah, you know, all of a sudden, you know, it was like Beatles City, you know, Beatles all over the place, and it was very hard to get any kind of use to it, being around it, you know what I mean?
1: Yeah.
2: We were just doing our best, you know, writing our best songs we could, and they thought the songs were good, I guess, so, it was really very exciting, you know. It was all part of that London world and everything about it, the clothes, you know, the whole thing, you know. So music was changing as it does all the time, really. But hi, this is Joey Mullen from Badfinger, and you're listening to Jeff Dorsett.

Love that. The first hit for Badfinger, Come and Get It. A few shout-outs going to put in here. Gordon Gibb, hi to you, Gordon, at Coartha. Hope things are good. Paul Smith and everybody up at Lim Radio there. Andrew Andrews, who in touch with me recently, from Mudgee of Magic, 87.6 there in Australia. Good to hear from you as well, Andrew. Todd and Tanya at Coast Access. We've got Maro and Sid and Paul Smith at Seabird as well. Right, second of the double-deckers that we're going to do. Thunder from Down Under. James Eaton has actually picked these out. He's, like me, a big fan of The Wrecking Crew. Both of these songs had the backing of The Wrecking Crew. Second one up will be The Crystals, but first one, Simon and Garfunkel with the backing of Hal Blaine and everybody at The Wrecking Crew.

Great stuff. Love it there. Two, as selected by my very good friend James Eaton, who loves the Wrecking Crew as I do. So we said we would do a couple for you there. He's a Rebel, written by Gene Pitney, but also with the backing of the Wrecking Crew. And then on top of that, we gave you He's a Rebel with the wonderful Crystals. Okay, so let's give you another double-decker while we're in the mood. Al Weber, a regular listener, Mr. Somerset, I'm going to call him down there. And I know James Eaton recommended this at one time or another. So we're going to go with a theme here of Jack.

0: That's a connection there of Jack, as selected by Mr. Somerset down there, our very good friend Al Weber. And I'm pretty sure, as I said, James Eaton wanted that at some time or another as well. So happy Jack from The Who. I know the Prof's a big fan of The Who, as I am. And then The Smoke. Whatever happened to The Smoke? And My Friend Jack Eats Sugar Lumps. If you want to pick out a double decker, you know the rules. Get it on there. Think outside the box there. Come on, suggest it. Chunky Jeff, chunkygeoff@gmail.com. Right, just ahead of our second interview, the answers to the quiz. Question number one was a lyric. I said, do you remember when we used to sing, who's the artist and what is the song? It's Van Morrison and Brown Eyed Girl. How appropriate is that when the next song comes up? Question number two. Although I'm a Believer was the big number one hit for the Monkees, what was their first single before that? It was Last Train to Clarksville. And question number three, what is Tom Jones' real name? Thomas Woodward. So Thomas Woodward is Tom Jones' real name. Last Train to Clarksville was the song before I'm a Believer, and Van Morrison, Brown Eyed Girl. Right, a few shout outs here. A few nice couples and relationships developing. Dave Marley and Sandy Milton, hi to you. Tracy Wilson and Darren Davis, looking good, guys. Kieran Paul. Tina Boyd, I'm going to nickname her the Baker. We'd like to give people nicknames. I'm going to nickname her the Baker because whenever she does a thread there, she's either making a gingerbread house or she's making something else. Makes me very envious. Miss Israel, hi to you. Alicia, hope things are good. Junior Coke as well. Andy Doyle up at Tameside and Debbie in Chicago. So all that going. Right, second of our interviews, Graham D, session player, talking very much about touring with Van the Man.
1: Also, you spent time, were you in and out of them with Van Morrison for a while?
2: Certainly was. Twice I was with them. The first time I joined them, I was the only non-Irish guy in the group.
1: Yeah.
2: Left Billy Harrison. And I joined them until they got a replacement. I was freelancing then. I think I did a couple of months, 3 months, 4 months, maybe a bit more.
1: Yeah.
2: And that was when they were, Alan Henderson was on bass. I don't remember the other guys, but Billy, the original guitarist, gone. And then they got a replacement. So I went back, and I think I was working with, after that, I went back and worked with Steve Marriott in the Moments, or then I went back with the Quotations. So I don't remember who I was working for, the Drifters maybe.
1: Yeah.
2: That, I went, and then later, half a year later, maybe even less, I got a call to go back because I went back and two of the other guys had gone with them, and the guys who replaced them were mates of mine anyway. One was Pete Bardens, who started off with Fleetwood Mac, Peter B's Lunars, I think. I knew him, and he went on to have a band called Camel later, but he was on keyboard. He played one of the Irish guys, and the other guy on drums was a guy who went on later to, or had managed Honeybus

That's Vanda Man and Brown Eyed Girl. You know, never been a big hit, been issued so many times, it's come back more times than a boomerang. Right, I want you to imagine this group playing at the Red Cow before they ever became famous. This is what we're going to call a cover from another brother. Originally done by Wilson, It'll Never Get Better If You Pick It, back in the 60s, but this was covered by these boys in the 70s. Who are they? They are The Jam, cover from another brother.

Sound. Paul Weller and the gang there, and Bruce Foxton and Rick Buckler, all the gang there, the Jam doing Wilson Pickett's In the Midnight Hour. Right, we're going to finish up here with something I've never done before. I'm going to finish with two instrumentals because it's a double decker as selected by the prof. The first one is an unbelievable track that was big in America. I think it made one or two on Cashbox over there. And the second one is a pirate radio theme. So Al Weber, you're going to remember that, and anybody who loves pirate radio. So this is where we're going to close it down on Solid Gold 60s. Thanks for your company. Catch you next week. But two instrumentals to take us out. Keep the messages coming in, whether it's a double decker or a special request. It is chunkyjeff@gmail.com. Right, Mason Williams.

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1: Oh. Alice Cooper, Three Dog Night, Cat Stevens, Wilson Pickett, Carrie Chapin, Tommy James and the Shondells, Blue Oyster Cult, Zager and Evans, Hot Chocolate, Creedence Clearwater Revival, James Taylor.
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Hey, this is Rick Springfield. You know I wish that I had Jesse's girl. I wish that I had Jesse's girl. Hi, this is David Bowie.

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It does not matter what season of the year it is, spring, autumn, summer, or winter. Sunshine, snow, or rain, nothing changes. Every day, the time capsule pops up twice a day, complete with two different featured years every single day. Great to have you here today. I'm Frankie Harrison, and we are looking over our shoulders at 1981. Mark David Chapman is sentenced to 20 years to life in prison after being convicted of murdering John Lennon in Manhattan 8 months earlier. And the world of football mourns the death of legendary Liverpool manager Bill Shankly. This would have been coming out of your radio many times back in 1981.

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3: Here on ABC.

It's the musical soundtrack of the great years of music, from the 60s through to the 80s. All of that interwoven with the memories of the years, and all crammed into 60 minutes on the time capsule. My name is Frankie Harrison, and my job is to cram it all into just 60 minutes, which can be pretty tough. The destination is 1981. Egyptian President Anwar Sadat is assassinated during a parade by army members who opposed his negotiations with Israel. And Pac-Man mania sweeps the country as the new arcade game becomes a worldwide success.

0: EKR Gold, the home of the memories. 1968. In their first appearance at the Hollywood Bowl, KHJ proudly presents The Doors. July 5th, KHJ opens our summer concert season with The Doors.
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3: 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The most daredevil group of daddy drivers to ever whirl their wheels in the wacky races. Competing for the title of the world's wackiest racer. That mean machine with those double-dealing do-batters, Dick Dastardly and his sidekick, Muttley.
2: 1968.
4: When the decisions of one man can affect the future of your family for generations to come, what kind of a man do you want making those decisions? Think about it. Who is the one man who has the experience and the qualifications to lead America in these troubled, dangerous times? Nixon's the one.
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0: In the early hours of this morning, at British time, the body of Bob Marley was laid to rest in a mausoleum in his birthplace, St. Anne's, in the north of Jamaica. He was just 36 when he died of cancer 11 days ago. Thousands of Jamaicans lined the streets to watch it pass, and it was a remarkable climax to what was surely the most extraordinary funeral ever given to a pop singer. But then Bob Marley was no ordinary pop singer, as Robin Denslow reports.
1: Demonstration
2: so far, but suddenly
1: police are tear gassing the crowd. We don't yet know why.
2: Tear gas
1: exploding up the highway now.
2: It might not have been surprised, but there was a little trouble, even at his funeral.
3: The time capsule, it's 1981.

0: Whether you are in Warsaw or Wellington, Copenhagen or Cape Town, we are here for you 24 hours a day, every single day. We bring you the Time Capsule twice a day, with two different featured years. It's Frankie Harrison, complete with compass and map, as I guide you through our musical and historic yesterdays. Right now, we are off exploring the events and the music of 1981. Unemployment in Britain hits the 3 million mark for the first time since the 1930s, and a million Solidarity members go on strike in Poland as the country's food and economic crisis deepens.
1: The Time Capsule, it's 1981.

high-speed trains for the Channel Tunnel are being modelled on this, the French TGV. While British Rail face bitter protest over plans for a high-speed link, in France the attitude's very different. Those living close to TGV lines have grown to accept them, and plans for a high-speed channel link from Paris to the coast are well advanced. The French rail company SNCF have agreed to tunnelling where necessary, and many protesters in England believe the promise of more tunnelling here, along with a public inquiry, would appease much of the opposition. Time capsule.

Another time capsule year is done. This has been Frankie Harrison for the past hour on the time capsule. For now, that's it for this episode. It's back to more great oldies in just a moment. EKR Gold remembers 1972. Seven.

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6: From the UK to Australia and from Germany to the USA, this is Stafford's World.

They were a very talented band, very big in America, not so big in Britain. That sounds a bit familiar, doesn't it? Young Rascals, before they dropped the young bit and grew their beards, I guess. Young Rascals and Lonely Too Long from 1967, the end of that Summer of Love. And Deep Purple from 1970, a rock classic, and Black Knight. I'm Mark Stafford. Welcome to Stafford's World, where we spend 3 hours together cruising the highways of rock and roll history. Some big songs, some not so big. This one was pretty big in 1968. Great vocals from Terry Rice Milton and the band Cupid's Inspiration.

Dixie's Midnight Runners and the tribute to Gino Washington. Gino Washington and the Ram Jam Band, whose fame went far in excess of their success in the record charts. Never really had a big top 20 hit, a few minor top 40 singles for Gino and the band, but they were supposed to be something great live, and their live albums were legendary. And when I was at school, it was cool to walk around with a Gino Washington and the Ram Jam Band album. I never possessed one. Hipsters, flipsters, and finger popping mamas, was it? Something like that, or finger popping daddies. See, I never owned it, so I don't really know. But Gino had his fans. I think he's still going strong, actually. I've got a feeling I caught him on one of those Jules Holland shows, Hootenanny or something like that, over the years, somewhere in the last 10 years or so. So Gino still hanging around. And before that, from 1968, Terry Rice Milton, his band were Cupid's Inspiration, and that was just about it for them. They had one follow-up single called My World, and then they were gone. Cupid's Inspiration's Yesterday has gone. Now, I get quite a few emails in from North America telling me that I ignore some of the bands that did well in North America and didn't do well in Britain. I guess it's a Brit thing. I try not to be Brit-centric, is it? I try not to be obsessed with the British side of things, and I do like my American stuff, including this band, who I always get told you don't play enough of them. Paul Revere and the Raiders from 1966.

Chuck did it his way, and then Jeff Lynne did it his way. Roll Over Beethoven for the Electric Light Orchestra from 1973. Paul Revere and the Raiders, one of a string of hits, 13 US top 40 hits for the band Paul Revere and the Raiders, and the sort of thing that came out the end of the band, which was when they just became the Raiders. Paul Revere and the Raiders, and Good Thing. So many hits and nothing in Britain, and I don't know why. In fact, my favourite Paul Revere and the Raiders song is a song that didn't do anything in America, really, let alone do anything in Britain. That was Maureen, but that was a Good Thing there from the end of 1966. Now, this next song is very interesting. You've got the band The Tubes, who in the mid-70s were hip and cool and trendy, as part of the new wave that was coming our way in the mid-70s, which would herald punk and new wave later in that decade. And a song written by a sculptor, a very famous sculptor called Ron Nagel, who went on to be a famous sculptor, and a traffic reporter for WNBC Radio. Her name was Jane Dornacker. He was Ron Nagel. They wrote this for The Tubes.

0: Live Forever, that classic Motown stuff, wasn't it? Timeless. Martha Reeves and the Vandellas and Nowhere to Run, and the Tubes doing their stuff. Love that. I really do love that song. Don't Touch Me There. Great memories of the Mi Amigo playing rock music in the mid-70s on Radio Caroline. As I said, Ron Nagel, the sculptor, wrote that, as did Jane Dornacker, traffic news reporter for WNBC. Sadly, she died. She must have had a bit of a jinx about it, because she was involved in two traffic helicopter accidents. She survived the first, and then she went back. And sadly, she had a second accident and she died, but she'll always be remembered as somebody who co-wrote that song, The Tubes and Don't Touch Me There. It's Mark Stafford, it's Stafford's World, and we're back with one of the biggest American female groups of the 1980s. They're next.
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13: Hey, folks, this is Dean Friedman, and you're listening to Mark Stafford right here on Stafford's World.

Everly Brothers and When Will I Be Loved. It was Al Lips Assailed, Belinda Carlisle and Jane Wheedling, the two that stand out from the Go-Go's, but the others weren't too bad either, were they? And a song written by Terry Hall of the Specials, who went on to be part of the Fun Boy 3. He co-wrote it with Jane Wheedling of the band, and for some reason he let them have a first shot of it before he had a go a couple of years later with his band, the Fun Boy 3, and had a British hit with the very same song. The Go-Go's did pretty well in America, a whole string of hits in the early 1980s. Now, a couple of weeks back, I played some Kaleidoscope, the psychedelic band from 1967. They were eventually to evolve into the band Fairfield Parlour and go folk rock in later years. And along the way came this incarnation of their styles as they were working their way across. They went from psychedelic caftans and off their heads in 1967 to this fun song in 1968. Jenny Artichoke, Kaleidoscope.

0: Still remains one of the best things they ever did after all those hits that they had in between then and now. Pretenders and Brass in Pocket and Kaleidoscope evolving into Fairfield Parlor eventually and then fading away into the distance. Jenny Artichoke from 1968. Time for a song story now. A couple of song stories on the show today. The first of them comes from the great Jackie D. Shannon, who wrote some successful songs through the 60s to the 80s, including this one, which was a big hit for the Search. She tells us the story behind the song she wrote, When You Walk in the Room.
1: The Beatles, that was an amazing once-in-a-lifetime happening. And we played that summer tour. I think it was about 6 weeks. You can't imagine, well, you've seen everything, but to actually be there and hear the screaming and the craziness and the security, it was pretty wild. On the tour, we were not really supposed to go in the part of the plane where the Beatles were. They came back to us, and occasionally we would drift up, but basically they would come and, you know, sit with the supporting acts when they wanted to. And so George came and sat down by me and had his guitar with him and said, "Now, how does that go? How does that riff go when you walk in the room?" Of course, I was so nervous I could hardly play it. He probably didn't believe I wrote it at all. But I showed it to him, and it was very exciting. It was great fun. I like to start with the hook. I like to start with, you know, something that pushes me forward, something that I can lean on. If it passes the test of time, I go ahead and try to get the rest of it. But it has to be, for me, it has to really be exciting enough for me to want to play it a jillion times. And I just loved the, you know, I just loved playing the riff. And it all happened because the name shall remain nameless, but a very famous person that you would know was late picking me up for a dinner date. And as I was kind of pacing back and forth, the guitar was laying about, and I picked it up, and I said, "Well, I may as well write a song while I'm waiting." And that was the song. And the person doesn't know that that song was written about them. I don't know if I'll ever tell them or not.

One of these days, I'd love to string together a load of telephone number songs. I wonder how many of those telephone number songs people wrote, I wonder how many of those are dialable in this day and age. Wilson Pickett, 6345789. I don't think we've got enough digits there, Wilson, but it did pretty well for him back in 1966. And Jackie D. Shannon before that telling us the song that the story behind a song that she wrote and did herself as a single, but a much more successful version around the world came from The Searchers and When You Walk in the Room. Hello to Jim Stafford, who emails from Felixstowe, and he says, first of all, I'm nothing to do with you, Mark. I'm not the Stafford family from down there in the south. I'm from Felixstowe, so he's not my Uncle Jim. He's nothing to do with the singer Jim Stafford at all either, but thanks for your email at mark@markstafford.co.uk. Jim, how about this? You wanted to hear this from the band First Class and Beach Baby.

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9: Oh. Alice Cooper, Three Dog Night, Cat Stevens, Wilson Pickett, Carrie Chapin, Tommy James and the Shondells, Blue Oyster Cult, Zager and Evans, Hot Chocolate, Creedence Clearwater Revival, James Taylor.
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14: Memories relive. 1973.

to the second hour of Stafford's World with the band Smoke and a song that didn't get played much on the old BBC, but then in 1967 they weren't playing much music anyway, were they? But the Pirates loved it back in the 1960s, the band Smoke and My Friend Jack. It's a request from John Raymond Sampson, who's a 67-year-old, he tells me, proudly a French listener and enjoys Stafford's World and likes good music with that song Smoke and My Friend Jack. They had some other minor hits that nearly did it. They did pretty well in Germany, actually. The German market liked them more than the British, really, after My Friend Jack. High in a Room, which maybe the BBC didn't take to then. By late 67, it was Radio 1 we had to care about, as well as the Pirates, wasn't it? There was only the Caroline ships left. Smoke and My Friend Jack. Doobie Brothers, of course, a classic as well, and Long Train Running. We're about to say but they did it first. Check out a couple of the original versions of songs that you know, and we'll do it after this from Peter Gabriel.

Peter Gabriel's Shock the Monkey. And now time to say, ah, but they did it first on Stafford's World. And thank you to Dave Young from Leeds, who emails at mark@markstafford.co.uk, suggested this one, a song that we can do from the old rock and roll days, in fact prehistoric rock and roll, pre-rock and roll, really. One of the songs that laid the foundations for rock and roll was released in 1954, written by a guy called Jesse Stone, who wrote under the pseudonym Charles Calhoun for some strange reason. He wrote the song, and it was a song that later would be one of the foundation steps on the way to rock and roll for Bill Haley and the Comets. Shake, Rattle and Roll was the song. Thank you for the suggestion there, Dave Young in Leeds. Done originally by Big Joe Turner and the Blues Kings. That's good, isn't it? That's... come on, you can do it. It's decided it's going to stop there and just... nice kind of backing, isn't it? Anyway, Big Joe Turner and the Blues Kings did the original of this, 1954. And Shake, Rattle and Roll.

bring back vinyl, eh? Doesn't stick like CDs, does it? Thanks again to Dave Young from Leeds for suggesting Big Joe Turner and the Blues Kings. That was the full name of the lineup for Big Joe Turner and his band. Shake, Rattle and Roll 1954 showed the ways forward in the musical world. Bill Haley and the Comets did their stuff on that, and the rest is history. Ah, but they did it first. Next up, a Motown hit from 1968 from Stevie Wonder, but not done by him first time around. It was done 2 years earlier by Chris Clark. Yes to Me, Yes to You, Yesterday. Chris Clark had another song out called From Head to Toe that got a bit of play on the radio, and she had a great song from 67 that I really do love called I Want to Go Back There Again. But she will be remembered as the lady who cut this. She'll also be remembered as the woman who was about almost 5'8" tall, a statuesque white woman, a statuesque blonde who stuck out amongst the Motown crew when she went on tour in 1966 to 68. Chris Clark, she did it first. Yes to Me, Yes to You, Yesterday.

And there it was. She did it first. She was Chris Clark on Tamla Motown, Yester Me, Yester You, Yesterday. A couple of years before Stevie Wonder got his hands on it. 1966. Ah, but she did it first. Thanks for listening in. It's Stafford's World. I'm Mark Stafford, and a classic now from Elton John.

first time we wrapped our ears round the sound of Neil Young and Stephen Stills was with the band Buffalo Springfield from 1967 and Rock and Roll Woman, and Elton John's classic Island Girl from 1975. It's Stafford's World, and I'm Mark Stafford, returning with some Rolling Stones very shortly.

0: 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The 60s, 70s, and 80s never sounded better.
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4: 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Climbed aboard the Dreamweaver train.
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6: 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People are living in dead end streets.
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8: I

Now, if you checked out your record collection in the late 1960s and had a reasonable pile of hit singles and you thumbed through it, you would certainly have seen Holland Dozier and Holland plastered over many releases, many hit singles on Tamla Motown Records. They'd been writing those hits for a long time. But in the late 60s, they fell out with Motown. They fell out badly, really badly, and they went to court. End result was that Holland Dozier and Holland left Motown completely to do their own stuff. But they had a bit of a problem because of the legal battle. They couldn't stamp Holland Dozier or Holland all over the hits. So hits were stamped with words such as Ronald Dunbar and Edith Wayne, and anything that has Dunbar and Wayne on it is in fact a pseudonym. We find out now, but don't tell the court because money's gone somewhere and Motown haven't got their hands on it. There you go. That's the story. That's where Holland Dozier and Holland vanished. That famous songwriting trio appeared no more after the late 1960s. That was chairman of the board, and the Invictus record label was the place that Holland Dozier and Holland sought sanctuary after the days of Motown. Chairman of the board from 1971 and Everything's Tuesday. Rolling Stones from the same year and Tumbling Dice. And 1967, does it come any better than this?

When you thumb through the British rock and roll history book and check through the charts, you'll see Mr. Jose Feliciano with one single entry in it. That was for his cover of Light My Fire. Good though it was, it hardly warrants the superb talents of Jose Feliciano. One single hit. He did so much good stuff in his career and sort of had a unique way to interpret people's songs. He could sing anything and you knew it was Jose Feliciano, including that one. Don't Let the Sun Catch You Crying, the old Jerry and the Pacemaker song done Jose style. And Jimi Hendrix's Purple Haze from 1967, the Jimi Hendrix Experience. Well, we mentioned Motown. This is on that label as well. Yeah.

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3: 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The T-Bones had to pull out, so, well, we got you on last. 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
5: Can we be ready to go as soon as possible, boys? Studio time costs money. I think we can lose you on this one, Johnny. Let's try this as a solo from Jim.
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7: Hello? This is Stray Cats. This is Jim McLean's butler speaking.
8: Perhaps more than any other, the name of Jim McLean has been associated with the spirit of international youth. In the last 10 years, his career has taken him from fairground attendant to rock star.
2: Well, I

I must check out the film again. I think it's time for a review of it. I wonder if it holds up. I haven't seen it for many, many years. Seen That'll Be the Day, but not seen Stardust, the movie with David Essex in it. 1974, the single from the movie. And it was Marvin Gaye and Tammy Terrell and the Superb You're All I Need to Get By. Thanks for your emails at mark@markstafford.co.uk. Hello to Jeff Bierman, who's in Toronto. Also to Robert Zwaram, who's in Nova Scotia on the other side of, well, not the other side of Canada, is it? Stuck out into the Atlantic, gets all the wind and the rain. Toronto and Nova Scotia, not a million miles away, they're sort of on that side. That's my knowledge of North American geography. In fact, no, it's true that I actually am not too bad on Canada, because I used to listen to Canadian radio stations on my AM radio in the back in the late 70s, and I used to know where the states were, or the eastern seaboard of Canada, what was up and down there, because I was trying to work out what stations I was listening to. So that part of Canada I'm not too bad with. The western part of Canada, no. Don't know. Not very good on that at all. Anyway, I've got sort of a Canadian posse. Let's call them a posse. The Canadian posse that listens to Stafford's World includes Jeff Bierman and also Robert Zwaram and a few other listeners who email me at mark@markstafford.co.uk. Always telling me I don't play enough Canadian artists. In particular, Jeff Bierman suggested some artists we could play from his part of Canada, including Anne Murray and Gordon Lightfoot. Let's do two together. Let's do a Gordon Lightfoot song done by Anne Murray.

0: 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This is Stafford's World, 1965.
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1: And why was Paul threatened by a B-E-E-T-L-E?
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1: Will John live to sleep in his pit once more? Will Paul ever get back to his electric organ? Will George be reunited with his ticker tape machine? And Ringo, will he ever play the drums again? To discover the answers to these startling questions, be sure to see the colorful adventures of the Beatles, more colorful than ever, in color, in...
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1: A United Artists release.

Did you ever catch the Tina Turner cover of that in the 80s? It was a pretty good cover, actually, and an unusual song for her to cover. Eric Burdon and the Animals, When I Was Young, from 1967. It seemed that somewhere in 1966, Eric Burdon decided he would do what I can only call a Diana Ross. In other words, I want my billing, as in Diana Ross and the Supremes. He wanted to be Eric Burdon and the Animals. It was the thing to do, I think, in 1966. Sadly, after the switch to Eric Burdon and the Animals, then the hits dried up. There you go, Eric. Don't change your winning formula, mate. And before that, the Beatles, of course, as we enter the third and final hour of Stafford's World. Mark at markstafford.co.uk if you'd like to get in touch. It's the late 1970s, and these are the Police.

0: Really love that Tommy James and the Shondells period, the later part of their career, the late 60s. They were getting very adventurous, produced some excellent singles. A lot of them didn't do as well as they should have done. That was top 20 in America, and of course it did. That's it. Nothing in England. Nothing at all. Tommy James and the Shondells and She from 1969. Police and Roxanne as well. Time for one of those song stories as Carlos Santana tells us the story of how he took a Peter Green track and made it his own. Black Magic Woman.
1: Black Magic Woman is Peter Green's song, but not after we played it, because his song don't sound nothing like ours. In fact, you play three notes on Our Way and people don't even remember Fleetwood Mac, you know. Bill Graham invited me to play in Russia in 87 for the anti-nuclear disarmament peace march. I took a walk on the Red Plaza and at 2 o'clock in the morning, and this Russian gentleman could hardly speak English, but the first thing he said is Black Magic Woman, and he pointed at me and I said, you're right. So whether I like it or not, that's what people equate me with.

Leo Sayer from that early period when we thought he might end up being a rocker, as his songs were covered by Roger Daltrey, and he sounded a little bit edgy, but he went a bit more mellow after that, didn't he? Leo Sayer's one-man band from 1974, and Carlos Santana telling us the story of Santana's Black Magic Woman from the Abraxas album. Great album, that. Bit of rock and roll, Chuck Berry style, eh?

0: It was 1983, and you really wouldn't have predicted that she would be near the end of her hit music career. In fact, that was just after the end. I don't think any more hits came after that. 1981 and Why would probably be the last one she had out. But in 1983, she was Carly Simon, and that was a great track called Hello Big Man. And it did, you guessed it, it did nothing at all anywhere. So we can't blame the Brits this time around, can we? We're back with a song that, when it first came out, was stuck away on a B-side for Neil Diamond, and later on, it became one of his big concert songs. Next.
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1973, Faces and Cindy, incidentally. If you ever heard the Hot August Night double live album, one of the great double live albums, one of the great live albums of all time from the early 1970s with Neil Diamond on it, you'll know that that song was the introduction theme, and it went on to become Neil's introduction theme for many decades since then. Neil Diamond's Crunchy Granola Sweet, originally consigned to an B-side of one of his singles, and I can't remember which. I know whenever I play it, I think it's Stones. I think it's the B-side of Stones, but I can never remember which B-side it was. Stafford's World, and we're venturing into the early 80s now for this from the Vapors.

lot of that Paul Simon stuff from the 1970s still remains timeless, doesn't it? So it sounds as good as ever. Paul Simon and Still Crazy After All These Years, and The Vapors from the early 1980s. Now, next up is a song that when I play it, a lot of people say, oh, I've known that for ages. It is a beautiful song. It's called To Make My Life Beautiful by Alex Harvey. Now, the thing is, a lot of people get confused. They immediately think Alex Harvey. He's got to be the guy who ran the Alex Harvey band in later years, the Scots rock and roller, the crazy Scots rock and roller. He's not. He's not at all. But the problem is, in this world we live in, a lot of us rely on Wikipedia for our facts. And I'll be, you know, as honest as the rest. I look at Wikipedia once in a while, but I question it. I always question it. A lot of people take it as a godlike, you know. And if you check up To Make My Life Beautiful by Alex Harvey, you'll be rooted to an article about the other Scottish rocker, Alex Harvey, of the Alex Harvey Band. Now you think, okay, well, that's all right. You can make mistakes. But the difference is that Alex Harvey, the one who recorded To Make My Life Beautiful, actually sold, as a writer of songs, has sold 50 million songs. 50 million of his songs done by either him or other artists have been sold around the world. And the other Alex Harvey, the Scotsman, I would doubt if he's done 10 million. So poor old Alex Harvey, 50 million songs, and you don't even warrant your own entry in Wikipedia. That is a shame. He's written songs like Delta Dawn, which was a hit for Helen Reddy after originally being a country hit, a big country hit for Tanya Tucker. Ribbon James was done by Kenny Rogers in the First Edition in the early years of their career. A song called Rings by Cimarron was also top 30 in America. So there you go. That's 4 American top 30 hits, 50 million sales, and doesn't even warrant an entry in Wikipedia. Not good enough, is it? Anyway, he recorded this beautiful song.

Pete Wiley. I bet he gets an entry in Wikipedia, doesn't he? The Story of the Blues from 1983. And Alex, I haven't got an entry in Wikipedia. Harvey. Brackets, I'm not the Scottish one. I'm American. I came from Memphis and I wrote good songs like that to make my life beautiful. In fact, he didn't write that, because I found out only recently he didn't actually write the song that we all thought he wrote, but he wrote lots of others we didn't think he wrote. There you go. That's the story of music career, isn't it? So to make my life beautiful, we associate. It just sounds like the writer knew that song because he sings it so well, but it's not his song. We'll do it maybe on a extra bonus entry for But They Did It First, because it's not really that well known a song, but we'll track down the original and I'll tell you more later about Alex Harvey. We are there. We're at the end of another show. Thank you for listening. Mark at markstafford.co.uk is where you will find me, or you can find me on Facebook in cyberspace. Had an email from Tapsar Kontio, who's in Turku in Finland, just latched onto the show, and he's a big Creedence Clearwater Revival fan, so he's all right by me. I am a massive CCR fan, so for both of us, we'll do this.

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You'll have a whole pile of time capsule presenters to check out, including Richie Stevens, Frankie Harrison, Bob McLeod, David Morgan, and myself. 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
2: 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At the sound of the tone, leave a message. But watch out. Last clown who did that got caught in the machine and beeped himself to death. Ah, all over the yard. Ah, it was horrible. Ah.
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This is Frankie Harrison, and in this hour, the time capsule is marked 1974, the year when Gerald Ford becomes the new U.S. president after Richard Nixon is forced to resign as president and Turkey invades northern Cyprus. And while all of that was going on, songs like these were playing on our radios.

0: I got a new rock group for you, Tony. This is their latest album, which I'm going to show the camera right here. But before we see them perform, I want you to meet one of the members of this act close up. Here from Kiss is Gene Simmons.
1: Excuse me while I spread my wings.
0: Oh, yeah, go right ahead. Hey, can we do a close shot of the shoes, please? Look at these shoes. I mean, let's turn them this way. So, Gene, what are you?
1: I'm really just a member of KISS. You know?
0: Who dreamed this up, this get-up?
1: We all did.
0: How many members in the group?
1: There are four members. You know, your audience really looks appetizing.
0: Oh, really? Are you a bat?
1: Yes. Actually, what I am is evil incarnate. And some of those cheeks and necks look really good.

I'm Frankie Harrison. You've wandered through cyberspace, and somehow amongst the mountain of internet radio stations, you have joined us for the Time Capsule, where we revisit our musical heritage and bring you the hits, the near misses, and the memories from a year gone by. We select our songs from a massive oldies library. So, unlike most stations, you don't just get the same 50 songs going around and around on each featured year. We've grabbed a time capsule marked 1974 today. In the news this year, Elvis Presley's Aloha from Hawaii television special is seen around the world by more than 1 billion viewers, and pocket calculators start to appear in shops.

0: The time capsule, the hits, the memories, and the news from 1974.
1: Once upon a time, there were four cute little brothers. Alan, Wayne, Merrill, and Jay. And, like all little boys, they learned to walk, talk, but most of all, they learned to sing. And one day, they appeared on a television show.
2: With the Osmond Brothers for guests, we love to sing you best. So hello to everyone. Hi there!
1: And the little boys continued to grow. And grow, and grow. And one day, there was yet another little Osmond. Donnie.
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2: 1968.
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In the music world, in 1974, the biggest selling albums included Band on the Run from Paul McCartney and Wings, Diamond Dogs by David Bowie, It's Only Rock and Roll from the Rolling Stones, Eric Clapton, with the 461 Ocean Boulevard album, and Tubular Bells from Mike Oldfield. It's time to get back to the fine music of 1974, and if I just hit this button.

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2: 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Then, High Rollers, where every decision is a gamble. Alex Trebek and Ruta Lee keep the excitement high. And then, watch the stars compete on the Hollywood Squares with Peter Marshall. Next, Jackpot, with Jeff Edwards as the man with the action and cash. And the excitement continues with Celebrity Sweepstakes, with Jim McCrell, your host, as the audience bets for and against top celebrity guests. Then, right after lunch, it's Jeopardy, everybody's favorite, as Art Fleming keeps the fascinating questions and answers coming for cash prizes. Mornings are alive with excitement on NBC.

0: Well, it's time to pack this year away. You have been with me, Frankie Harrison, for the past hour. Please, join me again soon, when I am on the time capsule for a different year and a different pile of great music. Until then, thanks for spending time with me today. I'll see you soon, but right now, we'll be back with a whole pile of great music very shortly.
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You'll have a whole pile of time capsule presenters to check out, including Richie Stevens, Frankie Harrison, Bob McLeod, David Morgan, and myself. 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

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No, I wish that I had Jesse's girl. I wish that I had Jesse's girl. Hi, this is David Bowie.

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